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7: Sunday Funday night, an update. It is still 0-0 between the Ivory Coast and Ecuador. And the Stanley Cup Final Game 6 in Vegas, it is, what is it, 1-0? Do I say nil? Do I say nil now in hockey? Because I got this soccer bug. It's 1-0 Carolina leading Vegas in Game 6 of the Stanley Cup Finals. And we are awaiting the start of the fight on the White House lawn. It's been pushed back an hour with, quote, near-biblical weather for the UFC fight. The UFC Freedom 250, which... again, sounds like a NASCAR race. It's the UFC Freedom 250 from Bristol. All right, a buddy of mine, Alex, once told me, Wicket, you have an incredible ability to rank things, to power rank things. And I thought, you know what? I'll take that as a compliment. So every Sunday night, we go around the room and we like to rank our top five of anything. It could be sports, could be non-sports, whatever's going through your mind. We have a new contestant, our new Sunday night board operator, the tallest Latino in all of talk radio, Mondo, is with us. Mondo, can you give us a little ranking music? Maybe steal it from the Black and Abdella library. Okay. Oh, all right. Ooh. Okay. All right. Okay. Mondo, bring in some EDM out here. Let's go. Unce. Since Mondo has never done this before, Stuart, our producer, Stuart Kovacs, is going to lead the way. What are we ranking today, Stu?
8: All right. In honor of your guy, Jacob Mizorowski, I am ranking the five greatest individual starts to MLB careers. So this is MLB history here.
7: This doesn't necessarily mean they had good careers. It was just the start of career. Because I feel like there's a guy from Chicago's north side that's going to make your list. But I don't know what your list is.
8: Interesting. Okay. We'll see who makes the list. Number five for me is Doc Gooden. The Mets pitcher in 1984, he came up as a 19-year-old, struck out 276 batters his rookie year with a 2.6 ERA. The next year he went 24-4 with a 1.53 ERA. Kind of fell off a little after his run with the Mets. Obviously, he had some drug problems, but the first couple years with the Mets, he was absolutely amazing. So he is number five.
7: And he loved cocaine.
8: He did. He certainly did. He loved striking out batters and cocaine.
7: And going lines.
8: Number four is Albert Pujols. He made the Cardinals roster in 2001 out of spring training and immediately became one of the best hitters in the sport. At 21, he hit .329 with 37 home runs and 130 runs batted in. And he was just unbelievable. He finished as the NL MVP runner-up. And took home Rookie of the Year honors. That's Albert Pujols at number four. Number three is Fernando Valenzuela.
7: Fernando Mania!
8: Yeah, and there's probably a lot of connections between him and Mizorowski in terms of just guys coming in with just absolutely lightning stuff. But Valenzuela, he started 8-0 with 5 shutouts, .50 ERA, 68 strikeouts in his first 72 innings. It was a strike-shortened season. He finished leading the NL in strikeouts with 180, shutouts 8, and complete games 11. And obviously helped the Dodgers to that World Series. And he became the only pitcher to win Rookie of the Year and

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0: head was Justin Jefferson, best receiver in the league. If you like Jamar Chase more, okay, fine. I'll give it to you. I don't care. But one of, if not the best wide receiver in the National Football League, Justin Jefferson, knows that Kyler Murray is trying to learn this fast, which I would imagine he'd be happier with Kyler.
1: I definitely understand his difficulty of understanding some things just because this offense is difficult, and especially going against our defense, seeing the different coverages, seeing the roles, the disguises that our defense do, it's really going to help him out when the season comes, if he's the starting quarterback. So it's just all about coming out here and just trying to get better every single day, and for him, understanding the playbook as much as he can.
0: Well, he's splitting time right now. And that's the plan, according to NFL Network insider Tom Pelissero.
2: They are splitting this 50-50. And we saw that day Kyler Murray and J.J. McCarthy complete passes to Justin Jefferson. I was watching. I wasn't counting every single rep because I'm talking to people and doing other things. But you looked up, and every time I would look up, want to be with the ones, then ones with the twos. Want to be first in the order, want to be last in the order. That has been deliberate by Kevin O'Connell because he wants this to be fair all the way through the entire process.
0: Now, that is in the preseason. That is right now in June or at the end of May. That is the mini camps. This is not training camp. This is not the regular season. But Pelissero went on, and he says that we're going to probably see both of these guys unless the season goes really, really well for one of them.
2: This is not just about 2026. And yes, they have high standards, high expectations for 2026, but it's also about trying to put together the puzzle pieces on something that the Vikings haven't solved probably since Dante Culpepper, which is who can actually be the long-term solution at the quarterback position. J.J. McCarthy's entering year three. Kyler Murray's on a one-year contract with a no-tag clause where he controls his own future in 2027. They're trying to figure this out. Frankly, unless they're lighting it up and running the table during the season, there's a decent chance we'll see both these guys play at some point.
0: Yeah, it wouldn't surprise me. I mean, I don't have high expectations for either of these guys. I mean, at this point, we know who Kyler Murray is, right? I mean, he's a short quarterback who had a success in the air raid offense in college, never lived up to being the number one pick in the NFL draft. You're going to put him in an offense where he's not going to be asked to run very much. As a matter of fact, Kevin O'Connell's offense is a point guard offense. Snap, distribute, get the ball to Jefferson, get the ball to Addison, get the ball to Hockenson, get the ball to Ty Felton, hand the ball off to Aaron Jones. Jones has actually spoken to both Kyler and J.J. McCarthy.
3: I told them both of them the same thing. Hey, just go out there and play your game. Do what's got you here. Don't worry about what anybody's saying other than the coaches. Don't worry about, like, critics or the outside noise. In a sense, have a effort mindset and just go have fun and go play ball and go back to enjoying it as a kid. And I told both of them that, and I told both of them that I'm here for them any way they need me and here to help them get better and for them to help me get better as well.
0: So I think it's a... Is it a real quarterback battle? I don't know, because you, on one hand, you just drafted McCarthy 2 years ago. You have to figure out if he's the future. But you have this talented defense. You have this dynamite wide receiver core, especially Jefferson, Addison, trying to not get arrested for the first offseason in the last 3 years. Hockenson, he's still got some juice. So you've got to figure this out. What's going to give you a chance to win 11 games? Because they play in the toughest division in football. The NFC North is the hardest division in football. And I know someone's going to say, what about the West? Arizona sucks. There's no bad team in the NFC North. You know, what about the AFC West? Well, what do you expect out of the Raiders? The Raiders won't win as many games as the Lions, Bears, Vikings, or Packers. It's just not going to happen. Top to bottom, 1-4, it's the toughest division in the NFL. So how many wins can you get? If you can get 10 wins, you might be a playoff team. They won 9 last year and had terrible quarterback play. Can Kyler give them mediocre quarterback play? Can J.J. McCarthy give them mediocre quarterback play? I would bet Kyler starts the year. That's where I would go right now here on June 14th. The Arizona quarterback battle is interesting. First of all, my favorite holdout in the history of the NFL is Jacoby Brissett. He was supposed to make $4.8 million this year, but yes, Jacoby Brissett is now holding out for more money. So who's actually going to start? They've got Gardner Minshew in there. That's not going to win you many football games. And they drafted Carson Beck in the third round of this year's NFL draft. Yeah, Carson Beck, who spent like 11 years in college football. I don't know who wins. I mean, I would assume Jacoby Brissett gets a $3 million raise and gets to 7 or 8 or 10 or whatever, and he's your guy, because if you're a fantasy football player, you know Jacoby Brissett probably won you a game or two if you picked him up on the waiver wire, because he threw for 400 yards a game. Yeah, he might have thrown four picks in the game, but he threw for 400 yards and four touchdowns, and he threw the ball to Michael Wilson 150 times and Trey McBride 150 times. That's not a team. I've made this before. If you go look at the Arizona Cardinals schedule, shout out to our friends in the desert, there's a legit shot they go 0-11 to start the year. And you may have to put in Carson Beck at that point to see if he's got anything, anything that would make you not take a quarterback in the first round next year in the alleged quarterback rich draft. So I'm assuming Jacoby Brissett starts, and maybe by Halloween, Beck is in there. Atlanta's got an interesting quarterback battle going on. Michael Penix, who has not been very healthy. Tua Tagovailoa, who has not been very healthy. I mean, Penix had a nasty knee injury last year. And they bring in Tua, who has had 47 concussions. And every time I watch Tua play, I get nervous. I do. I don't like watching Tua play. One, he's not that good. Two, every time he gets hit, I watch for his fingers to go seven different directions. It's painful. They got Kevin Stefanski there. He's had a lot of bad quarterbacks in Cleveland. This actually might be the best duo that he's ever had, and that says a lot for how bad things were in Cleveland. Based on the knee injury and when it happened last year to Michael Penix Jr., I think you would pencil in Tua Tagovailoa. By the way, it's odd. Both guys are lefties. It's got to be the only team in NFL history where your right tackle is vastly more important than your left tackle because of the blind sides. And that is incredible. Cleveland has a quarterback battle. I've made my bones about this. Starting Deshaun Watson does absolutely nothing for you. Give the ball to Shadur. Figure it out and see if Shadur Sanders has anything. Let him start. Let him learn. Let him take hits. See if he's got it. Because Deshaun Watson is not your future. Deshaun Watson is not winning you 11 games. Not that Shadur is. But your future might be Shadur. And if it's not Shadur, then you'll know that. And you can make a pick next year with all those first-round picks you've got. And then there's the Vegas job. I think Kirk Cousins is your starter. But I don't know. Mendoza, number one overall pick. I would assume they brought him in to be a leader. They're basically the stepbrothers. They're both kind of the same guy, kind of geeky, kind of dorky. The OTAs didn't go real well for Mendoza, but I don't think you could read too much into that. They're OTAs, and he's a rookie. So I'm going to go with Kirk Cousins as the starter in Vegas week one. And that could be the same thing that Arizona goes with. And that's just maybe he starts for five games, and then you put in the young guy like they are going to do in Arizona. All right, that's going to do it. Johnny Ballgame, John Mallory, is coming your way next. Thanks to New York podcast host John Jastrzemski. Thanks to the great PJ Carlissimo for coming on the show today. Chuck Freeman joined us from Locked On Brewers. There is a podcast, Spotify, the Westwood One app. All of it is there for you. Thanks to Mondo Hernandez, the tallest Latino in all of sports talk radio, and our producer, Stu Kovacs. And thanks to you for listening. Johnny Ballgame coming up next. I'm Mike Wickett. Have a great week. I'll talk to you Friday.
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1: 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Heard the news? 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
1: Well, I love you guys, and we're going to be all morning long, and this will be a quick one. I'm going to apologize in advance. Great stuff, though. And I do have to say this, the Colts stuff, like bringing Daniel Jones to a Patrick Mahomes conversation, that's like showing up with a toothpick to like a knife fight. Like that totally different worlds those teams are living in regarding the quarterback. The Colts, well, they did, you know, the fork in the road. The Colts took a left. They wanted the mega quarterback, and they drafted Richardson. I don't know, what do you have, 7 starts in college? I kid. But now, yeah, that certainly is not a hit. I think we know that. So now the Colts were forced to kind of back up and take a right. And then they brought in Daniel Jones, and it worked until it didn't. If that doesn't work again this year, because now here's the thing. Daniel Jones was, he was nothing last year. You signed him to be like a backup. Like, you didn't have anything invested in him. Now you do. Now you paid him. What's that gonna mean? We're hammering the NFL next.
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0: Raiders have been waiting for this. You know, I was tearing up, man. And I'm an old man. I'm 67. I thought, there's no way. But the people kept condemning them. Yeah, man.
1: Man, your Nick fan loves you. Thank you for the call. And I, it does bug me when people are like, well, Brunson didn't have that great of a series. Look at his field goal percentage. Stop it. 310-840-4910. I'm Johnny Ballgame. It's Westwood One. 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
2: A statement to start it off. The U.S. beats Paraguay and gives the nation something to believe in. Is their World Cup run just getting started? Westwood One Sports.
3: The U.S. Treasury quietly released its official financial report for 2025. 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

0: Every great party throughout history was made possible thanks to Sharky's. The Boston Tea Party. Sharky's was there. Aunt Helen's 80th birthday party wouldn't have been the same without Sharky's. Woodstock 99.
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1: Hey, son of Roger Lodge, turn this song up a little bit, brother.

0: game. Dreams. Yep. Dreams. Brendan Sorsby has them too. Johnny Bowl game on Westwood 1. Ahaga-laga. Let's get on fire. I got a killer segment next hour. Like, when I put these shows together, yeah, there's certain segments I can't wait to get into, and I haven't even touched that segment yet. So if you think this has been a good show, it's going to get better. I got the son of Roger Lodge on the board. I got Stuart Kovacs producing, and I got Super Rossi Day holding from inner city Detroit. Because that's where I want to go. I need the inner city sports information. Super Rasside, welcome to the show. What you got for us?
1: Hey, what's going on? Johnny Game Day, a.k.a. Johnny Big Game Day. Did I say that right? Did I remix it right? Johnny Big Game Day. And you still can keep the nickname even though you don't want to. Even though you don't want Kaepernick to have a tryout, I'm not going to hold that against you this time.
0: I don't. I don't.
1: Okay. But anyway, it's going to happen anyway. But anyway, now let's go to the finals, the Knicks, and then I want to talk college NIL. So that would be OBOG, Kenobi. He used the Force, and I gave him that nickname, OBOG Kenobi. That shot.
0: Well said.
1: Yeah, that rebound shot that he did was nothing but the pure force. He used the force. It was something unworldly. You know what I'm saying? He gathered some type of energy from outside of his body, his spirit, and his soul, and he took that ball in. That was incredible. The guy is destined to possibly be in the Hall of Fame.
0: Super? Did Super? I think son of Roger. Okay, there he is. Super, what you? Yeah, where you got, bud? I thought son of Roger Lodge killed you, but he didn't. You're still alive. You said you had. Do you have any college football stuff, Super?
1: No, what were you saying before? Say repeat that.
0: I thought we dumped you, but he didn't.
1: No,
0: you
1: here.
0: Still got the line, Super Rasside.
1: Okay, now as far as college, it's like this here. Shout out to the Fab Five, which is the first team that was designed that should have got the NIL, which is the greatest college team of all time from my state, the Fab Five.
0: I would probably, Super Rasside, thank you for the call. I don't know if I was supposed to respond to that or not. I don't think that was the best Michigan team ever, but I love the Fab Five. My coach at the time told me I wasn't allowed to wear black socks because I showed up to practice with black socks wanting to be a white, rich, suburban kid version of Jalen Rose. I loved the Fab Five. They changed basketball. Baggy shorts, black socks. No one else did that. The Fab Five's biggest legacy for me is the marriage of basketball in hip-hop. Basketball, the NBA didn't have a relationship with hip-hop. Michael Jordan wasn't kicking it with Tupac and Ice Cube. Fab Five, all of a sudden, basketball and hip-hop were merging. And then Allen Iverson came and took it over the top. And that's my lineage, what the Fab Five did. They were cool as hell. And they made it, they almost made like rap music, pop culture music too. And they were great, but doesn't just this last Michigan team you saw 3 months ago, aren't they better than the Fab Five? They won it. But no, I love the Fab Five. Love that story. And you're right. They were like that first true NIL. Like Fab Five, they purposely wore gear that didn't say Michigan on it while they were playing because they thought it was bull crap and it was. And now it's not, but it's like, is the mess bigger now? We're all, players get paid now, great. But, man, everything else that came with that sucks for me. Maybe college football's the best it's ever been for you. More people are watching it. You got the best playing the best. Okay, cool. 18-team conferences. Fine. We'll get back there. My what-if NFL segment. Just what if this coach misses the playoffs this year? And back to college football, too. I'm Johnny Ballgame. It's Westwood One Sports Night.
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1: Well, I love you guys, and we're going to be all morning long, and this will be a quick one. I'm going to apologize in advance. Great stuff, though. And I do have to say this, the Colts stuff, like bringing Daniel Jones to a Patrick Mahomes conversation, that's like showing up with a toothpick to like a knife fight. Like that totally different worlds those teams are living in regarding the quarterback. The Colts, well, they did, you know, the fork in the road. The Colts took a left. They wanted the mega quarterback, and they drafted Richardson. I don't know, what do you have, 7 starts in college? I kid. But, now, yeah, that certainly is not a hit. I think we know that. So now the Colts were forced to kind of back up and take a right. And then they brought in Daniel Jones, and it worked until it didn't. If that doesn't work again this year, because now here's the thing. Daniel Jones was, he was nothing last year. You signed him to be like a backup. Like, you didn't have anything invested in him. Now you do. Now you paid him. What's that going to mean? We're hammering the NFL next.
0: This is Westwood One Sports.
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0: to get him back from jail. James Harden, a misdemeanor on this one. Biggest loser of the day. The reflecting pool, Washington, D.C., right in front of the Lincoln Memorial, currently experiencing an algae outgrowth, indicating high pH conditions. Such a high pH is known to strip paint, potentially ruining the $14 million renovation from the Trump administration on the reflecting pool. We did not drain the swamp on this one. We created a swamp.
1: What
0: happened was, I'm reading the scientists, Trump goes in, repaints the reflecting pool, and he's like, wouldn't it be more beautiful if we had like a darker, more oceanic shade of blue? Turns out the dark blue attracts sunlight and produces more heat and creates algae.
1: It came in so fast and so hard.
0: So, for America 250, the pool was green. Biggest winners of the day. Sickos Committee tweets out, I need y'all to hit mute on the TV for 30 seconds and watch a clip of the most Scottish people I've ever seen coming into Boston. Here is a bunch of men wearing kilts here for the World Cup.
2: Scottish fans are known for three things: their kilts, their chants, and their libations.
3: Been drinking since, what day did I get up this morning? 1 o'clock in the morning I got up.
2: That's when some fans began heading to the airport, bound for the U.S., bound for the World Cup.
4: We ran out of beer. That's my only complaint.
2: The pilot telling us when the beer ran out, he switched to wine.
3: So I'm going to go. I'm going to go and have a nice whiskey at my digs, and then I'm going to go out and hit the town. I'm going to find cheers. That's what I want to do. I want to find cheers.
0: I'm going to find cheers. I'm going to find cheers.
1: What?
0: I love that they sold out of beer on their flight from Scotland to Boston. Had to switch to wine.
3: Gonna go find cheers.
0: That's a good drop. It's a good drop. Addy, I said it at the top of the show. I think the World Cup being in the United States is actually way cooler than I thought it'd be this congested, clogged conglomerate of like, ugh, tourists. But no, it's actually awesome.
5: Don't tell Josh Graham that. On Friday night, he was talking about how you got to say football. We're in America. You got to say football, blah, blah, blah, even if you're coming from overseas. But my favorite part is all these people. We have the Japanese people going to Mexican restaurants and experiencing chips and salsa for the first time. This is what it's all about.
0: For free? No way. For free? The Japanese people. Okay. Yes, we have the Japanese people going to Mexican restaurants. The Germans going to Bucky's.
5: Yeah, yeah, and Waffle House.
0: It's pretty great. There is a lot of content farming going on. I think most of it is probably AI. They aren't actual human beings from other countries here. But I'm going to choose to believe in the World Club. In the World Club?
5: Club.
0: As my Santa Claus right now. Laura Jimenez runs the board. Addy Bates produces today. Those are your biggest losers and biggest winners of the day. When we return, it's time for our obituaries. Who died today? Not Mexican restaurants. This is the Drake Toll Show.
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0: will be mentioned in history alongside names like Ken Dryden, Patrick Waugh, Ron Hextall, Matt Murray, Jordan Bennington, and 2006 Conn Smythe winner, not Tennessee Titans quarterback, but Carolina Hurricanes rookie goalie at the time, Cam Ward, as great rookie goaltending postseason performers. Congratulations to Rod Brindamore and the Stanley Cup champion, Carolina Hurricanes. Final hour, Power Hour, coming up next. We will start the hour talking with celebrity Knicks fan and actor.
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5: 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All right, we have answered the trivia question, which was the five players with a 40-point game and a closeout of the NBA Finals. Jalen Brunson's obviously one of the answers, along with Michael Jordan, along with Shaquille O'Neal, along with Giannis Antetokounmpo and Cerruti. Not me, was the one that I don't think I would have gotten, Shaq. So credit to Cerruti. And the fifth, which we got during the break, and we've been talking about this game, was Game 6 in 1980. Kareem doesn't play, and Magic plays center and drops 42 on the Philadelphia 76ers en route to Finals MVP. Bill, that is the correct answer?
6: You got all five. Yeah, Shaq was the one I thought would trip people up, so great job by Cerruti on that one.
5: Yeah, enjoyed having Cerruti, great guy, on the show. Thanks to him, thanks to Jerry Ferrara, and thanks to Hall of Fame basketball coach Jay Wright. Thanks to Bill, thanks to Tyler, thanks to Kenny, and thanks to our friend Mac Sheedy in for downtown Mike Brown on the show today. All right, let's give some bets out to close the show. Kenny, please drop the dope-ass beat. I was telling Cerruti during the break, I don't love the card today, unfortunately, during the World Cup, for the World Cup. Spain is going to kill Cape Verde. That game starts in 6 minutes. It could be like 15-0. The total of the game's 3.5. You know what? For bleeps and giggles, I'll place a small bet on the over just for something to cheer for. Otherwise, I will money line parlay Belgium against Egypt and Mo Salah. Belgium to win with Uruguay to beat Saudi Arabia. Even though the Saudis did beat Argentina in the World Cup in 2022, my mom was born in Uruguay, so there you go. Belgium and Uruguay, both to win. Two-team parlay at BetMGM pays plus 124. That will be my soccer bet for today. No NBA, no hockey anymore. It's a little sad, right?

0: a little sad. I will be off tomorrow, spending some time with my family. The great Chris Mack will be in on You Better You Bet. I'll be back on Wednesday, and we'll do on Wednesday a ton of content on the NBA offseason, the NBA draft. Is Giannis going to get traded to the Celtics? That'll all be coming up on Wednesday's edition of the show. So don't miss it. Chris Mack has you covered tomorrow here on You Better You Bet on a terrific Sports Tuesday. Until then, I'm Nick Costos wishing you, dear listener and dear viewer, minimal sweats, winning bets, the absolute very best of luck. Our friends Black and Abdallah are coming up next. In closing, go New York, go New York.
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13: On the list, the NFC South comes in last. So you can cross the South, the NFC South, with the Falcons and their quarterback competition, Bryce Young, Tyler Shuck, and Baker Mayfield. They're last in football as far as quarterbacks go, if you take a look at all the divisions. If you had to guess the top three, how would you rank them? Top three. Top three quarterback divisions in football.
14: I would probably put the NFC East up there because of Hurts and Dak. That's probably a good combo. Like, everyone's going to have, like, an outlier. And, like, Jaden Daniels. Like, those three. Like, everyone's going to have, like, an outlier. Like, Jackson Dart is probably your outlier there, right? So Jaden Daniels, Dak Prescott, Jalen Hurts, that's a good combo, right?
13: Mm-hmm.
14: Herbert, Mahomes, Bo Nix, and then whatever the Raiders are doing. those three, that's a really good combo.
13: Whatever the Raiders are doing.
14: Well, like, I don't know what the Raiders, is it Cousins? Is it Mendoza? We don't know. So those, I think those two are probably the strongest, right?
13: Yeah, I would say so. So the article on NFL.com, the number one division for quarterbacks in the NFL, the NFC West.
14: What?
13: Yeah.
14: No.
13: Stafford, Purdy, Darnold, Brissett.
14: That's ridiculous.
13: So they have it number one.
14: No.
13: Number two, the AFC West, Knicks, Mahomes, the combo platter for the Raiders, Cousins, Mendoza, and then Herbert. Number three, the NFC East. So the two that you listed off are in the top three. The NFC East, Prescott, Dak, Hurts, and Daniels. I think the West has to be number one, right? AFC yeah. West?
14: Yes, I would go West, AFC West, NFC East, then the NFC West. No, then the NFC North, then the NFC West. Because the NFC North, Caleb Williams, Jared Goff,
13: yeah,
14: Love, and then it's going to be Kyler Murray.
13: Well, I mean, I guess the question would be, how bad is bad to drag down the ranking for everyone?
5: So I was just trying to get a sweet haircut.
13: Oh, Mr. Monk

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0: or Verde can tie Spain. That's not why they play the game. All right, Spain's got no business finishing in a draw. That's wild. Let's just say that if they played a million times, that would not happen once. But it did today. But it did today. Incredible. 1-800-636-8686. I bet they're chanting that. I'll bet you Cape Verde is chanting that. If you're watching this right now, if you're watching this right now on the stream, Fox Sports, their goalie is 40.
1: 40!
0: And he shut out Spain. This dude, is this true, Tommy? Tommy just gave me an incredible note. The goaltender went from goalkeeper, excuse me. I'm going to get to hockey in a minute. The goalkeeper went from 50,000 followers to 2 million during the game. That's how significant that was. 40-year-old dude pitching a shutout against Spain. There it is. 2.2. Who even knows what the number is now? He's gone from 50K Instagram followers to more than 2.2 million after helping his nation stun Spain with a 0-0 draw in the World Cup opener. Amazing. He's 40. He's a man. To update it, he's up to 2.4.
1: Just come
0: picked up
1: me.
0: Another 200K.
1: I'm a man. I'm 40.
0: Come at him. He's 40. Follow him. He's 40. Follow him on the gram. He's 40. Stay tuned.
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0: Clones, listen up. 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

0: I've talked about Corvette Guy for years, but I never wrote a song to it. I don't have that in me. But Jeff does. All right, when we come back, how about some ATPs? Ask the pros. Hit me up. 928. May talk some MMA. May get some more phone calls in here. 1-800-636-8686. And listen, if you want to talk soccer, now is the time. If not now, then when? How about Spain with a draw? Cabo San Lucas or Cape Cod or... I don't even know who it was. I never even heard of him before. Salsa. Whoever it was got a scoreless draw, and their goalkeeper went from 50,000 followers to nearly 2.5 million on the gram over the course of the game. Amazing. Stay tuned.
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2: Patrick Mahomes is the NFL's first $500 million man. The future Hall of Famer has a new deal with the Chiefs worth over $500 million. Coming off major knee surgery, will the three-time Super Bowl champ still have the Mahomes magic to live up to the contract? Westwood One Sports.
0: While the world watches the stars hit the FIFA World Cup, Hyundai has its eyes on the next generation of talent. 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

0: Nobody rolled up on me when I was at Lake Como at happy hour going, yo, Rome, hey, do me a favor. Fix your boathouse. At least hit it with a coat of paint. Something. Anything. Nobody said that when I was in Lake Como. This is for you, Tom. Says ATP for Tommy. Hey, Count Chocula. After your Knicks put away my Spurs for the first Larry O in more than half a century, how did you celebrate? An adult bevy? Or 10? Some late night wrestling? How did you get down, Ben in San Antonio?
1: As always, yes, as you know. But I did I did have several late night bevies. My favorite number one beer saved just for this occasion that I have never seen before. 32 years it took for me
0: the
1: to
0: beer
1: see.
0: Beer you've never seen or the championship you've never seen?
1: A New York sports team win a professional championship. When I was five, I saw the Rangers. I didn't know it was happening. And it's been 32 years and I can't believe it happened again.
0: So then the answer is yes, all of the above.
1: Exactly.
0: 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That's a strong start to the week. My thanks to Kelvin Sampson, Jay Wright, Joe Varden, the XR4TI crew, you clones. Have a great day. See you tomorrow. We're out.
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0: While the world watches the stars hit the FIFA World Cup, Hyundai has its eyes on the next generation of talent. The future stars who are already turning heads at age 14 because Next doesn't wait for an invitation and neither do we. Hyundai has always moved the future within reach. We did it when we made advanced safety standard on every vehicle and engineered EVs with ultra-fast charging capability, and we are still doing it every day because the future isn't some far-off concept. It's already here. Next starts now. 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